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0: Is your dad a bad... 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
1: 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Wasse squin. It is sunny. Saga still. It is sunny. Saga still.
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0: 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Sounds more like us.
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0: That's basically what we do. We just get out there and tell these kids, look, this is what can happen. It's not worth it.
1: 7 years ago, Sandra Henderson's 26-year-old daughter, Nancy, was killed by a drunk driver. Since then, Sandra has been a dedicated Mad Canada volunteer.
0: Just getting that message out there that drinking and driving does kill, and it does. To me, it's such a simple thing. Don't drink and drive. It just is not worth it.
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1: Oh, I'm sorry. Cornelius, we can't handle it this weekend.
0: Oh, really?
1: Certainly nice to hear from you, man.
0: Bye! Wolf? Hello, Wolf?

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5: Американская фирма Transceptor Technology приступила к производству компьютеров «Персональный спутник».

0: Marcy sadari ye dun sinek e nuhoni anadli. Nuhalot in a hell, nuhenichu nuhedzie, hanelli wale dun sinek e. Marcy cho.
1: Good morning. Here's a look at your news on the Raven Radio Network. I'm Brooklyn Britton. On Wednesday, Premier Danielle Smith announced a new $100 energy rebate to help adults with the high cost of living. The province announced the rebate in lieu of lifting the provincial fuel tax, which is 13 cents per liter for regular gasoline and 4 cents per liter for marked gasoline and marked diesel. Beginning July 1st, the province said nearly 3.4 million Albertans will be eligible to receive $100 through the Alberta Energy Rebate, which the province said will dole out tax dollars collected over recent months of elevated fuel prices back to Albertans. Alberta residents who are 18 or older have filed a 2025 tax return and have a household income of $225,000 or less will be eligible to apply for the tax-free energy rebate through a secure online portal starting July 1st. The Alberta Energy Rebate application portal opens on July 1st and closes September 30th. Canada Post recognized award-winning athletes and advocates who championed Indigenous sports at the Calgary Central Library. Joanna Luna has more.
2: Canada Post hosts its fifth annual stamp release, celebrating Indigenous leaders in sports. Brian Trottier, Edward Lenny, and Chief Wilton Littlechild were honored today for their athletic excellence and instilling cultural pride across their communities. Chief Wilton Littlechild was honored to be part of this project.
3: Well, it's certainly something beyond words to find that expresses the feeling of gratitude. It's just such a great honor. Totally unexpected, but very well received.
2: We also spoke with Edward Lenny's son, Hans Lenny. He says this is a proud moment for him and his family.
4: I feel so honored that all his hard work is now being recognized. Just from our little town back in Inuvik, Northwest Territories, how we taught and brought back the game that were disappearing, and now it's on a national stage. It was showcased in the Olympics. That was his dream of bringing it national, being in the Olympics. So that's just part of it. But all the other youth, he was so concentrated on the youth and it continuing to the next generation, and so on.
2: In Calgary, I'm Joanna Luna.
1: Police in Fort Saskatchewan are warning the public about a non-existent craft fair being advertised at the Dow Centennial Center. The fake event called the Northern Prairie Craft Food and Vendor Fair is advertised as happening from June 26th to 28th. RCMP say the venue has no knowledge of the event, and officers have spoken to at least one vendor who lost money when they attempted to sign up to sell at the fair. Anyone who has been a victim of fraud is urged to report it to their local law enforcement agency and the Canadian Anti-Fraud Center by calling 1-888-495-8501. Taking a look at your sports, Max Scherzer has been placed on the 15-day injured list with back spasms, the Toronto Blue Jays announced yesterday. It will be his second stint on the IL. He was shelled from April 24th to June 10th due to right forearm tendonitis and left ankle inflammation. The Toronto Blue Jays take on the Red Sox again this morning at 11:35. That's your latest news and sports on the Raven Radio Network. We'll take a look at your weather next.
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1: Here's a look at your Raven Radio Network weather. Musquashese, mainly cloudy today, high of 19. Tonight, clear, low of 5. Paul Ban First Nation, mix of sun and cloud, high of 17. Tonight, mainly cloudy, low of 4. Calgary, Satina, and Siksika Nations, mix of sun and cloud, high of 16. Tonight, clear, low of 8. And Edmonton, Enoch, Cree Nation, and Leduc, a few showers today, high of 20. Tonight, clear, low of 9.
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It's Brooklyn filling in for Jackson. We have made it to Thursday. We are almost at the weekend. I hope you're having a great morning. I woke up with a kink in my neck, and now I am just stuck in one position. So if anyone has any tips on how to get this feeling out of my neck, I am all ears this morning. Here's OMD If You Leave on the Raven.

0: 10cc, it's the things we do for love. You're listening to the Raven Radio Network. This morning, I want to know, what is a rule you have made for yourself and you never break it? I am usually always in bed by 9 o'clock, and that is a rule that I gave myself. Now, am I sleeping at that time? Absolutely not, but I do like to think that I'm helping myself by just like laying in bed at nine, and then hopefully one day it'll help me by going to sleep at a little bit earlier of time. So what is a rule that you gave yourself, but you never break it? You can let me know by sending me a text to 780-496-7717.
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National Indigenous Peoples Day, that is coming up on Sunday, but on Friday, so tomorrow, the city of St. Albert, they are holding their event inside and outside of St. Albert Place. So from 10 to 1, they will have some vendors set up inside the lobby of St. Albert Place for you to do some shopping. And then outside, they will have some guest speakers, performances, and a whole lot of meaningful conversations. Here is Warrant, it's Cherry Pie on The Raven.

0: It's Olivia Rodrigo and Drop Dead right here on The Raven. Now, we were just talking about National Indigenous Peoples Day all throughout the city of Edmonton and also Calgary. There are just so many events being put on for you to gain some more knowledge about the Indigenous history and culture. So on Sunday, you can join the TELUS World of Science. 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They have a teepee raising in the morning, and then they have some films inside the Science Center that can just give you some more insight into the culture. 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

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We are coming up to 7 o'clock. We're going to take another look at your news, sports, and weather. Here's TLC with Waterfalls on the Raven.

0: Good morning. Here's a look at your news on the Raven Radio Network. I'm Brooklyn Britton. On Wednesday, Premier Danielle Smith announced a new $100 energy rebate to help adults with the high cost of living. The province announced the rebate in lieu of lifting the provincial fuel tax, which is 13 cents per liter for regular gasoline and 4 cents per liter for marked gasoline and marked diesel. Beginning July 1st, the province said nearly 3.4 million Albertans will be eligible to receive $100 through the Alberta Energy Rebate, which the province said will dole out tax dollars collected over recent months of elevated fuel prices back to Albertans. Alberta residents who are 18 or older have filed a 2025 tax return and have a household income of $225,000 or less will be eligible to apply for the tax-free energy rebate through a secure online portal starting July 1st. The Alberta Energy Rebate application portal opens on July 1st and closes September 30th. Canada Post recognized award-winning athletes and advocates who championed Indigenous sports at the Calgary Central Library. Joanna Luna has more.
1: Canada Post hosts its fifth annual stamp release, celebrating Indigenous leaders in sports. Brian Trottier, Edward Lenny, and Chief Wilton Littlechild were honored today for their athletic excellence and instilling cultural pride across their communities. Chief Wilton Littlechild was honored to be part of this project.
2: Well, it's certainly something beyond words to find that expresses the feeling of gratitude. It's just such a great honor. Totally unexpected, but very well received.
1: We also spoke with Edward Lenny's son, Hans Lenny. He says this is a proud moment for him and his family.
3: I feel so honored that all his hard work is now being recognized. Just from our little town back in the Inuvik, Northwest Territories, how we taught and brought back the game that were disappearing. And now it's on a national stage. It was showcased in the Olympics. That was his dream of bringing it national, being in the Olympics. So that's just part of it. But all the other youth, he was so concentrated on the youth and it continuing to the next generation and so on.
1: In Calgary, I'm Joanna Luna.
0: Police in Fort Saskatchewan are warning the public about a non-existent craft fair being advertised at the Dow Centennial Centre. The fake event called the Northern Prairie Craft Food and Vendor Fair is advertised as happening from June 26th to 28th. RCMP say the venue has no knowledge of the event, and officers have spoken to at least one vendor who lost money when they attempted to sign up to sell at the fair. Anyone who has been a victim of fraud is urged to report it to their local law enforcement agency and the Canadian Anti-Fraud Center by calling 1-888-495-8501. Taking a look at your sports, Max Scherzer has been placed on the 15-day injured list with back spasms, the Toronto Blue Jays announced yesterday. It will be his second stint on the IL. He was shelved from April 24th to June 10th due to right forearm tendonitis and left ankle inflammation. The Toronto Blue Jays take on the Red Sox again this morning at 11:35. That's your latest news and sports on the Raven Radio Network. We'll take a look at your weather next.
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0: Here's a look at your Raven Radio Network weather. Musquechese, mainly cloudy today, high of 19. Tonight, clear, low of 5. Paul Ban First Nation, mix of sun and cloud, high of 17. Tonight, mainly cloudy, low of 4. Calgary, Satina, and Siksika Nations, mix of sun and cloud, high of 16. Tonight, clear, low of 8. And Edmonton, Enoch, Cree Nation, and Leduc, a few showers today, high of 20. Tonight, clear, low of 9.
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You're listening to the Raven Radio Network. It's Brooklyn filling in for Jackson this week. And might I say, waking up earlier in the mornings, it is getting a lot easier. We'll be chatting with each other for a couple more hours. Here's Seal and Fly Like an Eagle on the Raven.

0: Keith Rotel, it's a teacher right here on The Raven, the 17th annual Walk for Reconciliation. That's coming up on Sunday at the Harry Hayes Building in Calgary. So registration will be at 8:30 in the morning. Then at 9, that's when the walk will start. From the building, you'll be going to the Confluence. And then once you get there, they'll have a community meal ready for you with an outdoor gathering with speeches and performances. You can get those details at ravenradio.ca.
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Radio Bingo that is back tonight at 6 on our sister station, CFWE, for your chance to win $10,000. 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

0: Amy Grant right here on the Raven Radio Network. This morning we have been talking about the rules that we kind of made for ourselves, and we don't break them. What is that for you? I always try to be in bed by 9 p.m. Now, it doesn't necessarily mean that I'm going to bed right away, but I like to think that I'm doing at least something to, like, put me in bed, and that is by 9 p.m. So let me know, what is a rule that you have made for yourself that you never break it? You can let me know at 780-496-7717.
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We're coming up to 8 o'clock. We're going to take your last look at the news, sports, and weather. Here's Passenger with Let Her Go on the Raven.

0: You're missing home. Only know you love her when you let her go. And you let her go.
1: Good morning. Here's a look at your news on the Raven Radio Network. I'm Brooklyn Britton. On Wednesday, Premier Danielle Smith announced a new $100 energy rebate to help adults with the high cost of living. The province announced the rebate in lieu of lifting the provincial fuel tax, which is 13 cents per liter for regular gasoline and 4 cents per liter for marked gasoline and marked diesel. Beginning July 1st, the province said nearly 3.4 million Albertans will be eligible to receive $100 through the Alberta Energy Rebate, which the province said will dole out tax dollars collected over recent months of elevated fuel prices back to Albertans. Alberta residents who are 18 or older have filed a 2025 tax return and have a household income of $225,000 or less will be eligible to apply for the tax-free energy rebate through a secure online portal starting July 1st. The Alberta Energy Rebate application portal opens on July 1st and closes September 30th. Canada Post recognized award-winning athletes and advocates who championed Indigenous sports at the Calgary Central Library. Joanna Luna has more.
2: Canada Post hosts its fifth annual stamp release, celebrating Indigenous leaders in sports. Brian Trottier, Edward Lenny, and Chief Wilton Littlechild were honored today for their athletic excellence and instilling cultural pride across their communities. Chief Wilton Littlechild was honored to be part of this project.
3: Well, it's certainly something beyond words to find that expresses the feeling of gratitude. It's just such a great honor. Totally unexpected, but very well received.
2: We also spoke with Edward Lenny's son, Hans Lenny. He says this is a proud moment for him and his family.
4: I feel so honored that all his hard work is now being recognized. Just from our little town back in Inuvik, Northwest Territories, how we taught and brought back the game that were disappearing. And now it's on a national stage. It was showcased in the Olympics. That was his dream, of bringing it national, being in the Olympics. So that's just part of it. But all the other youth, he was so concentrated on youth and it continuing to the next generation and so on.
2: In Calgary, I'm Joanna Luna.
1: Police in Fort Saskatchewan are warning the public about a non-existent craft fair being advertised at the Dow Centennial Center. The fake event, called the Northern Prairie Craft Food and Vendor Fair, is advertised as happening from June 26th to 28th. RCMP say the venue has no knowledge of the event, and officers have spoken to at least one vendor who lost money when they attempted to sign up to sell at the fair. Anyone who has been a victim of fraud is urged to report it to their local law enforcement agency and the Canadian Anti-Fraud Center by calling 1-888-495-8501. Taking a look at your sports, Max Scherzer has been placed on the 15-day injured list with back spasms, the Toronto Blue Jays announced yesterday. It will be his second stint on the IL. He was shelled from April 24th to June 10th due to right forearm tendonitis and left ankle inflammation. The Toronto Blue Jays take on the Red Sox again this morning at 11:35. That's your latest news and sports on the Raven Radio Network. We'll take a look at your weather next.
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1: 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Musquechese, mainly cloudy today, high of 19. Tonight, clear, low of 5. Paul Ban First Nation, mix of sun and cloud, high of 17. Tonight, mainly cloudy, low of 4. Calgary, Sitina, and Siksika Nations, mix of sun and cloud, high of 16. Tonight, clear, low of 8. And Edmonton, Enoch, Cree Nation, and Leduc, a few showers today, high of 20. Tonight, clear, low of 9.
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It's Brooklyn in for Jackson this week. We're halfway through the show, almost the weekend. I hope you're having a great day. We will be chatting with each other till 10 o'clock. Here's Nirvana on the Raven.

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This morning, we've been talking about the rules we make for ourselves and we just never break them. What is that for you? You can let me know at 780-496-7717. Here's REM

0: Linkin Park, it's One Step Closer right here on The Raven. Wetaskiwin, they are holding their Multicultural Heritage Festival this weekend at Jubilee Park. 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So you get to watch some stage performances, of course, try different foods, and a lot more. That is coming up this weekend. 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

You're listening to the Raven Radio Network. It's Brooklyn filling in for Jackson this week on your morning show, and this is the last hour. I hope your Thursday, it has been treating you well. Here's Mariah Carey on the Raven.

0: Bluebloods, every time I see your picture right here on the Raven, the 6th annual night market that's happening this weekend at the River Cree. 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

Sixica is going to be holding their fair next weekend at their Memorial Arbor. So next Friday, you get to check out the Indigenous Artist and Craft Market. 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They do some food vendors on site, and they're just giving you the opportunity to learn more about Sixica Nation. Again, that is coming up next weekend. Here's Tina Turner on The Raven.

0: Lauryn Hill can't take my eyes off of you right here on The Raven. 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

You're listening to the Raven Radio Network. I am heading out of here. I hope you have a great rest of your Thursday. We will chat again tomorrow from 6 to 10. Here is Rick Springfield on the Raven.

0: This is a look at your national Indigenous news. I'm Daryl Stranger. Winnipeg police will begin collecting race-based data for use of force incidents, according to a data analysis expert who testified at an inquest into the death of a 16-year-old First Nations girl. David Bowman, the director of organizational development and support with the Winnipeg Police Service, could not provide an exact timeline for when the data collection will begin, except that it would become mandatory in the coming months. The change will roll out after consultations with the police board and the community, which will help inform how the data should be collected. Officers will also need to be trained on how and when to gather the information. Unlike Manitoba, Ontario has required police forces in that province to track race-based use of force data since 2020. The same year an officer killed Hudson in Winnipeg after a commercial robbery escalated into a high-speed police chase on Lajimodier Boulevard. As for the delay in adopting similar practices in the city of Winnipeg, Bowman pointed to a lack of direction and guidance from the board and Manitoba government amid broader work to establish national standards agreed upon by Canadian police services, academics, and community organizations. The police service is also looking to implement a national uniform crime reporting survey with a longer-term goal of collecting race-based data for those accused of crimes as well as victims of crime. Canada Post recognized award-winning athletes and advocates who championed Indigenous sports at the Calgary Central Library. Joanna Luna has more.
1: Canada Post hosts its fifth annual stamp release, celebrating Indigenous leaders in sports. Brian Trottier, Edward Lenny, and Chief Wilton Littlechild were honored today for their athletic excellence and instilling cultural pride across their communities. Chief Wilton Littlechild was honored to be part of this project.
2: Well, it's certainly something beyond words to find that expresses the feeling of gratitude. It's just such a great honor. Totally unexpected, but very well received.
1: We also spoke with Edward Lenny's son, Hans Lenny. He says this is a proud moment for him and his family.
3: I feel so honored that all his hard work is now being recognized. Just from our little town back in Inuvik, Northwest Territories, how we taught and brought back the game that were disappearing. And now it's on a national stage. It was showcased in the Olympics. That was his dream of bringing it national, being in the Olympics. So that's just part of it. But all the other youth, he was so concentrated on the youth and it continuing to the next generation and so on.
1: In Calgary, I'm Joanna Luna.
0: After months of water woes, the water line leak in Joehaven, Nunavut has finally been fixed, marking a first step towards a return to normal water delivery. In a statement Wednesday afternoon, Deputy Mayor Christine Porter acknowledged that services this past winter and spring have not been perfect, but she said staff have worked around the clock to deliver the best services possible. The community's water problems began in January when a leak was detected in the water line between the community's water treatment plant and the pumping station. For months, it meant residents were faced with slow water and sewage services, and some residents called for a state of emergency to be declared. A boil water advisory still remains in place until final flushing and testing at the treatment plant is completed. For now, water trucks will still draw water from the pump house because they can use water from the treatment plant for deliveries. That's a look at your National Indigenous News.
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3: Okay and Tonsi, welcome to Voices of Our People across the Windspeaker Radio Network. I'm Joanna Luna. This week, Kashtan Absasin is in studio with us. He is an Indigenous designer. So tell us about your story, how it all began for you with Voices of Our People.
4: Oh man, there's so much to talk about. This all started at the business in O2C. This started because I was a part of a local makerspace here in Edmonton. They had woodworking tools. They had a laser. They had just little things where I could be creative. It got me through the pandemic. It got me through having not much else to do. It was a real creative outlet. The real catalyst came when I discovered that they actually had a laser cutter. And then slowly these pieces started coming together. And I thought, I have a partner I love very much. I have a grandmother who I never met, who left a plethora of designs behind. So I thought, why don't I make my girlfriend some earrings based on my grandmother's beadwork patterns? One thing collapsed or exploded into another, and suddenly I am thinking even bigger. Okay, I can make earrings based on my grandmother's beadwork. Oh, wait a minute. I can use really special materials. I can use exotic woods because it's a wood shop. Hold on a minute. I'm learning about materials, and I'm learning about quality, and I'm learning about design. I can actually spend the time to find better suppliers. I can find higher quality materials. So not just like nickel or plated gold, but I can find gold filled or even sterling silver. Suddenly this idea of Indigenous luxury starts popping up into my mind, where I'm thinking about my grandmother's artwork legacy. I'm thinking about the stuff she left behind. If I'm going to be making things based on those motifs, those patterns, those ideas, I want them to be on as nice a materials as possible. So earrings are really the starting point for so many of us. I start to look at the leather world. I start to look at the handbag world. I start to think and visit a lot of shops, a lot of stores around the country, thinking about what does Indigenous design look like? How is it presented? And I didn't see anything for really high-end bags, high-end pieces, high-end leather goods. I didn't see our language in beautiful fonts stamped and embossed. So I just bought tools, hand tools. I bought leather, and I started trying. And this idea that started as really making sure that my grandmother's beadwork and motifs evolved into having our language be on the highest quality materials I can find, handmade, hand-sewn, and having Indigenous design belong in the luxury space. So it is a organic growth journey of just taking those ideas, sharing them, and having our language and our culture and our motifs in that high-level space.
3: What fulfills you, though? What inspires you to create these beautiful bags? Because quality, beautiful leather quality. And the craftsmanship, exceptional.
4: That's so kind of you to say. What really inspires me is that I get to make choices. I get to live my values. If there are certain things in the world that I don't like to see, how some businesses operate, how some businesses pursue profit maximization as a business strategy, I get to live my values. I get to create something that represents our values, our language, our culture, and I can sacrifice profit for craftsmanship. I can sacrifice growth for ethics. I can choose the best or most ethical materials that I can find, and I get to combine all of these and put our words, our language, our motifs on top. It's really an exercise in living my values for me, and that's what really inspires me the most, is I get to be the change that I want to see in the world.
3: You've done a lot of great things. Like, you started as a small business now to a large business. This is great. And you're making it on a national scale, coast to coast, province to province, territory to territory, because your humble beginnings originally come from BC.
4: The one thing I should mention is I've lived my entire life off reserve. That presents a lot of challenges that feed directly into the side business. I've spent my entire life thinking, am I native enough? Do I belong? Am I as valid as those that live on reserve? There's a lot of perspectives and attitudes and worldviews that I wasn't raised with, that was taken from us, taken from me, taken from people like me, that I lament the loss of. But this is where I feel like this is the definition of two-eyed seeing in practice, is I get to fuse the best of what I see of contemporary design, minimalism, quiet luxury, but also bring our language in. So there's 150 native speakers of my people's language, Dene Zazage. I don't speak it. I'm learning as much as I can from the very few limited people left, and I'm so grateful for them. So tying that back into that story, I grew up off reserve. I lived most of my life off reserve. I visited quite a lot. I was moved away when I was young. I then lived the majority of my formative years visiting the reserve occasionally, facing what people are calling intergenerational trauma, learning that it exists and being impacted by it without understanding the context, growing up, going to school, being funded by my nation, learning how lucky I was to be funded by my nation, going out and seeing the world and growing as a person, doing my bachelor's degree, doing an exchange abroad, even being a part of like this little international study cohort. Like, where are you from? My mom shipped me my grandmother's moccasins. And it was that point when I was sitting in Austria, surrounded by people with little displays from around the world where they're from. And I had something really special that really stuck with me. And I thought, who am I and where am I from?
3: You have culture. You've got culture. It's a rich culture.
4: It is. And I didn't embrace it the way I wish I had. And that was the moment where I learned that I need to embrace this, not just as an interest, but as a responsibility. So I end up finishing my master's or my bachelor's. I go for a master's. I did my Master of Global Business at UVic, and then a semester in Taiwan and a semester in Austria. And that was interlaced with this journey of cultural exploration and reconnection. The pandemic happened, and I started to spend a lot more time going up north to the reserve, visiting my aunties, visiting my uncles, asking questions, learning, asking, how do you say this in the language? So then suddenly I'm equipped with like the most basic tools to be able to learn and ask in the language itself. I go to culture camp every year. So I would like to think I represent both sides of what people call two-eyed seeing. I have that Western education. My nation funded it. My nation supported me. And I learned just how valuable and important that was. And I hope to continue reconnecting. And this O2C business is just one part of that.
3: What do you relish about your culture?
4: What I really love is how they see the world. And what that means to me is every time I go up there, every time I'm visiting with cousins and aunties and uncles, they always share with me. I might not have anything to give them, but they give me moose meat. They give me dry meat. They give me moose salami. They give me food, sustenance, effort, attention, activities.
3: Amongst everything, it's love.
4: Amongst everything. Love. They give freely. They share. And that is the one thing I think I love the most, is that concept that they were raised with, that my family was raised with, that you have to share. And they have just given freely, even if it means they're starving themselves. They're not starving themselves, of course, but they would.
3: It's a beautiful culture. I think it's such a rich culture. A lot of values, a lot of traditions. And that's why you're celebrated here with Voices of Our People. You're in the spotlight because of your designs, the influence of your culture. Out of every Indigenous designers, because there's a lot of beautiful Indigenous designers, international designers, who's been your favorite one so far?
4: Oh, there's so many. I think the ones that stick out to me the most, that just capture the national spectrum, I. Lelim Designs, Annalie Boyd-Good and her family and her sisters do such incredible work, and I'm so honored to know them. Tammy Bove Designs over East, incredible. My cousin, being very selfish, she is an expert beater and tufter, and she tans hides fully traditionally. So moose femurs as bone scrapers, brains, everything. There are so many exciting modern streetwear brands like Mobilize, for example. I've had the pleasure to watch them show their collections on runways. There's so many people that are in this space covering so many different perspectives and designs and aesthetics and vibes. It's just so wonderful to see that I almost can't even begin to name as all of the ones that inspire me.
3: What's a day in the life of your life? Like, I want to know, how does it start?
4: Well, I have a very, I want to say boring, bureaucratic job for my day job. So right now I have a 9-to-5 and OTC is my 5-to-9. It's the thing that gives me energy and effort. And so when I finish my job, I come home or I embrace home and I just spend so much time thinking about shape, style, color, hardware, language. How can I bring these all together? So when I'm designing a bag, my first thought is, what is a word that I know? What does that mean in language? So for example, let's take Maselli, which I understand to mean highbush cranberry. What is highbush cranberry? It's bold. It's sharp. It's vibrant. It's small. So I take those values that I see in that element of nature, and I try to design a bag around that. So I want something small. I want something bold, sharp, sculptural. Lo and behold, I have these beautiful little bags that I focus with minimal features, but bright colors, sharp lines. And my day-to-day is thinking about those words and how to transfer those motifs and those ideas into a piece and then calling it, naming it in our language.
3: What do you love about your indigenous language?
4: I think it's super, super interesting. I heard a story that 1,500 years ago, there was a volcano explosion in the Yukon that kicked off this huge migration southwards. That led to the Dene, that led to the Sekani, that led to the Kaska, that led to the Deneza for the south, Tsetina, down to even the Navajo. What I love about our languages is just how complex they are, how verb heavy they are, how whole sentences are one word with 19 different modifiers before the root of the word, or up to 19 different modifiers that completely change how something becomes. An example that I might think about, I don't know the word offhand, but I understand that the word for table, if you transliterate it to English, is just place where people gather eat. How cool is that, that nouns are constructed purely off of actions, that things that are constantly moving and in flux.
3: Out of all of the things that you've done today, as of today, what's the most proudest moment you've had so far in your journey?
4: I think the most proudest moment is having my aunties tell me they're proud of me. Is having my aunties and uncles tell me I'm carrying on my grandmother's skill of sewing. That I'm able to connect with the work that she left behind and bring those motifs and those ideas from such a small group of people into the spotlight. If I had to give a second piece, it would be the first time I displayed at a fashion show, which was the Edmonton Indigenous Fashion Weekend. Seeing my pieces be carried by people in this incredible little venue, best feeling in the world.
3: How does it make you feel, though, on a personal level? You are bringing smiles, joy to women's, even to men if they want to carry a bag, because you do men's bags as well.
4: Of course.
3: How does that make you feel as a designer, knowing that you're putting beautiful smiles on their face, like you're bringing joy, like it's art. Your work is art.
4: I am incredibly moved and humbled. In a lot of respects, I might just say I'm just a boy. I'm just Cashton. But every time someone tells me they're proud of me, or tells me they're proud of my work, or tells me they're proud of what I'm doing, I am humbled. I never would have expected the reaction to this that I've gotten. I never would have expected the support that I've gotten. And there has just been so much that's been shared with me. Words of encouragement, kindness, support. I am just humbled when I see someone wearing something that I've made with my hands.
3: What's coming up with your next collection? I'm just excited to see what you're going to come up with.
4: It takes a long time to prototype and iterate. The one I'm working on right now is a 2026 iteration of what I call the Wallale, or butterfly bag. They're tote bags, they're carry-alls, they have attachment points for beaded charms. Those are the ones that I'm working on right now to update with my current skills, with the knowledge that I've gained. The other one I'm really excited to start working on is a moose hide toolkit for the bush. So when my cousins and my uncles and aunties go out and shoot a moose, I want them to carry this beautiful leather bag into the bush, roll it out. They have their fleshers, they have their scrapers, they have their knives, they have sharpening blocks, they have everything they need to process and quarter and dress a moose, and even work on the hide if they want, out in the bush. I want to circle back to what I mean by living my own values. Mm-hmm. I could scale this. I could contract manufacture. I can find suppliers to make these for me. I never want that. I want these to be handmade and hand-sewn, and that craftsmanship at the beginning. When I think about growth, I think about bringing on other people. Right now, Otisi represents my people's language, Dene Zazage. It doesn't have to. If there's a point where this grows and people are interested and others see and appreciate and care about the same vision I do of having our languages in luxury spaces, there's no stopping hiring someone who's Cree, hiring someone who's Nakota, hiring someone who's Inuit, and having them contribute, having them be a designer under this brand, having them name pieces in their language, or this can be a design house that represents our languages and our cultures, broadly speaking, in that luxury space. For now, it's still me. It's me turning this from my 5 to 9 into my 9 to 5 and focusing on that content, on that visual storytelling. I've done photography for 10 years. I love capturing stories visually. So it's really the next step in terms of what that looks like is creating and sharing those stories from a visual perspective. Going up to the aunties, interviewing them, sharing them and their stories with the world. It can't just be about me. It has to be about all of our people. And with this platform, I'm suddenly realizing I'm gaining. All I want to do is share that. I am so blessed that I have such a large family. And I think I can't speak for everyone, but if there was one thing that I say that I could say that I'm incredibly thankful for as being a First Nations person or Indigenous person in this country is I have a community that calls me their own. I have people that claim me, that no matter where I go in the world, they will always be happy to see me when I come home. And that is why I talk so much about aunties and uncles and cousins, because they share with me, they embrace me, they support me. And I'm just so thankful that they call me their own.
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2: 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It's happening at 13227 146th Street. If you'd like some more information, call 780-444-0911. And the Wetaskiwin Multicultural Heritage Festival is coming up June 19th through the 21st. It's happening along 50th Avenue in Wetaskiwin. It's your chance to dive into delicious eats, discover amazing cultures, and sit back for a show you won't forget. It's 11 a.m. until 7 p.m. Friday and Sunday, 10 a.m. until 7 p.m. on the Saturday. 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

0: This is a look at your national Indigenous news. I'm Daryl Stranger. Winnipeg police will begin collecting race-based data for use of force incidents, according to a data analysis expert who testified at an inquest into the death of a 16-year-old First Nations girl. David Bowman, the director of organizational development and support with the Winnipeg Police Service, could not provide an exact timeline for when the data collection will begin, except that it would become mandatory in the coming months. The change will roll out after consultations with the police board and the community, which will help inform how the data should be collected. Officers will also need to be trained on how and when to gather the information. Unlike Manitoba, Ontario has required police forces in that province to track race-based use of force data since 2020. The same year an officer killed Hudson in Winnipeg after a commercial robbery escalated into a high-speed police chase on Lagimodier Boulevard. As for the delay in adopting similar practices in the city of Winnipeg, Bowman pointed to a lack of direction and guidance from the board and Manitoba government amid broader work to establish national standards agreed upon by Canadian police services, academics, and community organizations. The police service is also looking to implement a national uniform crime reporting survey with a longer-term goal of collecting race-based data for those accused of crimes, as well as victims of crime. Canada Post recognized award-winning athletes and advocates who championed Indigenous sports at the Calgary Central Library. Joanna Luna has more.
1: Canada Post hosts its fifth annual stamp release, celebrating Indigenous leaders in sports. Brian Trottier, Edward Lenny, and Chief Wilton Littlechild were honored today for their athletic excellence and instilling cultural pride across their communities. Chief Wilton Littlechild was honored to be part of this project.
2: Well, it's certainly something beyond words to find that expresses the feeling of gratitude. It's just such a great honor. Totally unexpected, but very well received.
1: We also spoke with Edward Lenny's son, Hans Lenny. He says this is a proud moment for him and his family.
3: I feel so honored that all his hard work is now being recognized. Just from our little town back in the Inuvik, Northwest Territories, how we taught and brought back the game that were disappearing. And now it's on a national stage. It was showcased in the Olympics. That was his dream of bringing it national, being in the Olympics. So that's just part of it. But all the other youth, he was so concentrated on the youth and it continuing to the next generation and so on.
1: In Calgary, I'm Joanna Luna.
0: After months of water woes, the water line leak in Joe Nunavut has finally been fixed, marking a first step towards a return to normal water delivery. In a statement Wednesday afternoon, Deputy Mayor Christine Porter acknowledged that services this past winter and spring have not been perfect, but she said staff have worked around the clock to deliver the best services possible. The community's water problems began in January when a leak was detected in the water line between the community's water treatment plant and the pumping station. For months, it meant residents were faced with slow water and sewage services, and some residents called for a state of emergency to be declared. A boil water advisory still remains in place until final flushing and testing at the treatment plant is completed. For now, water trucks will still draw water from the pump house because they can use water from the treatment plant for deliveries. That's a look at your National Indigenous News.
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Kicking off our Thursday afternoons together here on the Raven Radio Network with some Jennifer Page and then that song by Squeeze. It's Tempted. It is Daryl with you here on this Thursday. I hope everybody's got a great day going for themselves. We got a jam-packed show, and I mean a jam-packed show. Of course, I got the staples. Don't worry about that. I got my question of the day, my great song of the day. Today is also the Raven Request Hour, so at 4 o'clock, you choose what gets played on the Raven airwaves for that hour. So it's your one opportunity to do so. And you know what? Why don't we do another giveaway today for the Edmonton Musical Theater and their Crazy for You show that starts today into this weekend. So why don't we do that in the next hour? And I've just got a whole lot to talk about. Maybe the Oilers and Mike Babcock might be a thing. Canada plays today in the World Cup. Just a whole lot. And of course, really great music. So let's get back into that. Here is Norman Greenbaum, Spirit in the Sky. This is The Raven.

0: 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So many ways you could be listening to us. Really appreciate you tuning in. My question of the day for everybody today, going back to the food, because I was at a restaurant yesterday that had an item that not a lot of restaurants have. So my question for you all, what is the one thing on a restaurant menu you'll always order if it's available? For me, it's got to be deep fried pickles, or like pickle spears that are fried, something like that. But if it's deep fried pickles, I'm always going to get that. I don't think I've had a bad one of those at a restaurant I've been to. Now, not everybody does it. That's the trick, though. So I was at a restaurant for the first time yesterday, and they had it, got it, and it was fantastic. So what's the one thing on a restaurant menu you'll always order if it is available? Give me a call, send me a text, let me know. 780-496-7717.
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3: Okay, Nitaniku Agisasuyaki. Hello, my name is Alana Many Bears, and I just said in Blackfoot, my Blackfoot name, and hello, Oki means hello. I work with the Aboriginal Friendship Center of Calgary as a cultural coordinator.
4: Alana, tell us, you're making such an impact in the community.
3: For myself, as a cultural coordinator, having the vast knowledge of our culture, sharing our knowledge, and also providing smudge and a lot of one-on-one sessions with, you know, with a lot of our elders or Indigenous population. And so it's a lot of the urban Indigenous community we have in Calgary is providing these cultural teachings, these traditional art, and, you know, just providing all that for a lot of our Indigenous population in Calgary.
4: So it's National Indigenous History Month. What does it mean to you celebrating your heritage and sharing it with non-Indigenous people?
3: A lot of our non-Indigenous people, just letting them know about our history, our rich cultural knowledge and arts, providing that, you know, it opens up who we are as First Nations, and, you know, just letting them know, you know, the importance, the significance of our culture. And with that, sharing it, you know, I love sharing a lot of our culture, especially with land-based teachings, our language, and a lot of that refers through storytelling by your ancestors. And the storytelling has been with us for many generations from the past, and they're still passed down today.
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Canadian band Down with Webster and Chills. This is the Raven Radio Network. They are going to be headlining K-Days in exactly 1 month. On July the 18th, they are going to be doing K-Days and certainly cannot wait for that. So if you want to check them out live, you'll have an opportunity next month in Edmonton at K-Days. Let's keep the rock and roll going. We got the Smashing Pumpkins up right now. It's Ava Adore on the Raven Radio Network.

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0: A little AC/DC on a Thursday. Money Made. This is the Raven Radio Network. It's Daryl joining you here on this Thursday afternoon. Got a couple of traffic updates to tell folks about if you're in the Edmonton area. Southbound QE2 after Highway 19, Highway 625, that junction there by Nisku, there is a motor vehicle collision causing some delays. So if you are heading in that direction, you might want to prepare for a little bit of extra time. And then a couple of incidents in Calgary to tell you about as well. There is an incident on 6th Avenue and 4th Street blocking the westbound right lanes, and another incident on southbound Barlow Trail that is just south of Memorial Drive blocking the right lane there. And other than that, not seeing too much, which is good news, which is always good news. We don't want to be doing too much of a traffic update, but if you do see something, give me a call, send me a text. I can get that information out. 780-496-7717.
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An all-time classic there from Survivor. Eye of the Tiger. This is the Raven Radio Network. That song makes a great karaoke song. If anybody can hit some of those high notes, I've seen it done before. But you know we love to play all the hits here on the Raven. So let's go from Survivor into some Rihanna. It's Disturbia. This is the Raven.

A little twisted sister. We're not going to take it. This is The Raven. I promised a giveaway off the top of the show, so why don't we do that in the next few minutes? You have to wait a couple of songs, but then I'll give you a code word to text, and you could win a pair of tickets to the Edmonton Musical Theater's Crazy for You, so make sure you're listening for that. Here now is Green Day. It's She on The Raven Radio Network.

0: Better Than Ezra, Desperately Wanting. This is the Raven Radio Network. If anybody is wanting some free tickets to the Edmonton Musical Theater's Crazy for You, that starts tonight, and I have a couple of pairs of tickets, so there's going to be a couple of winners tonight. If you do want to go to that show, it's about a zany rich boy who meets a hometown girl, kind of in the style of romantic comedy, lots of singing, lots of dancing. Who doesn't love going to a show every now and again, right? So if you want to win a pair of tickets, all you got to do is text me the word musical, M-U-S-I-C-A-L, to 780-496-7717. Again, there's going to be a couple of winners today, so if you want to text that in, musical, to 780-496-7717.
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Still the One, Orleans on the Raven Radio Network. Quick traffic update through the text line. This one from Chili. There's an accident between 87th Ave and 86th Avenue on the right lane southbound. So you're going to watch that. And if you're in the Edmonton area, thanks to Chili for that one. Accident between 87th and 86th Ave, the left lane southbound. So just, or the right lane, excuse me, southbound for that one. My great song of the day. We are coming up to that. That's a couple minutes away. Well, 6 minutes or so away. What with my own request, since today is the request hour. So that'll be coming up. Make sure you're sticking around for that. Here's Everclear. I Will Buy You a New Life on the Raven.

0: A little modern English. I melt with you on The Raven, one of Alberta's fastest growing radio stations. My great song of the day today, because it's The Raven Request Hour, I'm making my own little request. So my song that I chose today, it's Toto, Hold the Line.
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0: Toto, hold the line, my great song of the day today. Would you believe me if I told you that that was their debut single? Because it was. It's from their debut studio album, their self-titled album, released in 1978. It charted top five in many countries around the world. A very good song. And the group Toto, they were made up of six very talented session musicians who had backed up artists like Boz Scaggs, Aretha Franklin, Barbra Streisand, and Jackson Brown. So for them, for that to be their first song, pretty incredible. And most of the song's lyrics, it starts with the words, "It's not." Now, according to the band, they started writing lines about what love isn't. So it's not the way you say you're mine. It's not this. So through process of elimination, they're trying to figure out what love is, which is kind of what the song is based about. Hold the Line by Toto, my great song of the day.
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Niall Horan Dinner Party on the Raven Radio Network. That is some absolutely new stuff released just last week. So pretty cool to have that on the airwaves. All right, we are coming up to that 4 o'clock hour. So we're going to have a look at your news, your sports, and your weather in about 12 minutes time. 12 minutes is also when Canada kicks off against Qatar. Very, very important game. And then once we hit 4 o'clock as well, the Raven Request Hour. So a whole lot going on. If you want to hear a song, call me, text me, 780-496-7717. Here's a line of Miles, Black Velvet. This is The Raven.

0: Good afternoon. Here is a look at your Raven News. The Alberta government is giving each eligible resident a one-time payment of $100. Premier Danielle Smith announced Wednesday that Albertans with combined household incomes of $225,000 or less and who filed a 2025 tax return are eligible to apply for the new $100 Alberta Energy Rebate. Smith said the rebate replaces the fuel tax relief program that put a pause on all or part of the provincial tax portion of gasoline and diesel when oil prices were high. The rebate will be accessible to all eligible Albertans, whether they drive or not. The government estimates that about 3.4 million Albertans will get the payment. The rebate is not taxable. Applications open on July 1st. The City of Calgary is seeking more than $800 million from Ottawa to fund major infrastructure, transit, and recreation projects in its 2026 pre-budget request. The city's Intergovernmental Affairs Committee will review the draft submission today and will likely forward it to council for approval. The submission outlines five priorities city officials say align with federal objectives around economic growth, infrastructure investment, and community development. At the top of the list is a request for $190 million for critical infrastructure projects, including the Bearspaw South Feeder Main replacement. Calgary is also seeking $335 million for Route Ahead, Calgary Transit's long-term expansion plan. Another major funding ask is $320 million for the first wave of projects under Game Plan, Calgary's long-term recreation strategy. The city is also asking Ottawa to engage more directly with municipalities on public safety issues, including bail reform and repeat offenders. If approved by council, Mayor Jeremy Farkas will be asked to sign and submit the recommendations to the federal government on Calgary's behalf. The Alberta government says its new dual practice health model, which allows some physicians to practice in both the public and private systems, will begin to be rolled out in September. The province said an expression of interest process for eligible physicians will open June 22nd, followed by a formal application process later this summer. In order to be eligible for dual practice, doctors must do a minimum number of hours in the public system first. The province has not disclosed the number of hours physicians must dedicate to the public system, but those requirements will be set for each specialty and geographic area by Acute Care Alberta and the Ministries of Health. If physicians don't fulfill their public hours on an ongoing basis, they will lose their dual practice status. Family doctors will be excluded from the dual practice model except when they have a subspecialty in anesthesia or surgical skills. Dual practice doctors will have to maintain separate records for private systems and do mandatory reporting to the province. Moving over to sports, the Toronto Blue Jays played an early game today to finish their three-game road trip against the Boston Red Sox. The Jays completed the sweep with a 4-3 win. They will now head to Chicago for a three-game series against the Cubs at historic Wrigley Field. The World Cup continues today. A 1-1 draw kicked off competition between Czechia and South Africa. Switzerland beat Bosnia-Herzegovina 4-1 to take first place in Group B tentatively. Canada is also in action in a massive matchup in Group B against Qatar. To end the night, Korea Republic and Mexico will face off. And three Edmonton area hockey players heard their names called at Wednesday's Professional Women's Hockey League draft held in Detroit, two of them by Boston's team. The Seattle Torrent called Emerson Jarvis's name in the third round of the draft with the 36th overall pick, while the Boston Fleet made Jaden Bogdan their fourth round 46th overall selection and Jenna Goodwin their fifth round pick at 58th overall. That is your latest news and sports on the Raven Radio Network. 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A look at your Raven weather is next.
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0: Let's get a look at that Raven weather forecast. We'll start in the capital region, Edmonton, Leduc, and Devon. There is a special weather statement for today. Conditions favorable for the development of funnel clouds once again today, so keep that in mind. Tonight, you can expect partly cloudy skies with a risk of some rain showers and risk of a thunderstorm tonight with a low of 9 degrees. Tomorrow, the sun returns. Good news. High of 22 degrees. As we go down south and take a look at the Calgary, Strathmore area tonight, expect partly cloudy skies with a 30% chance of showers, risk of a thunderstorm, and a low of 7 degrees. Tomorrow, mainly sunny skies, high of 21 degrees, so it's good news with the sun returning. Current conditions in that Calgary-Soutina Nation area, it is 17 degrees, and in the Edmonton-Enoch Cree Nation area, it is 16 degrees.
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Poison Talk Dirty to Me. That is how we are starting this Raven Request Hour off. A great song there. If you want to hear a track over the next hour, give me a call. 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The same number for both. Super easy. This next song coming in through the text line. Lost Lonely Boys, See Your Face. This is The Raven.

0: It's been a while, Stained, here on the Raven Radio Network. This is the Raven Request Hour. If you want to hear a song, two very simple ways to do so. You can call me, you can text me, 780-496-7717. Bit of an update for the soccer game, by the way, or a football game for those that are looking for a score update. It is currently 1-0 Canada over Qatar. They had just scored off a corner. That is in the 20th minute. So good news there. Canada wins. Things are going to be looking up. So I'll try to keep you updated as much as I can with that. And again, if you want to hear a song, it's the Raven Request Hour, 780-496-7717.
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3: 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If you'd like some more information, call 780-444-0911. 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It's happening along 50th Avenue in Wetaskiwin. 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

A little DNCE cake by the ocean. This is the Raven Request Hour. All kinds of great songs being requested. And it is just a fantastic Thursday because it is the Request Hour. I've got another one through the text line. This one is going out to Simon from his wife Tamara. And it's a kind of a newer track for us here. It's Russ and Still on the Raven.

0: How about a little Nickelback on this Raven Request Hour this afternoon? This is the Raven Radio Network. I've also got an update for the soccer score. It is now 2-0 Canada, which is great news. And Qatar has had a man sent off as well. So they are down one man with a red card. So interesting kind of situation that's going on here. I'll try to keep you updated as that's going on. But looks like things are going to be good for Canada as they go into that last game against Switzerland. Let's keep the great tunes rolling after this. Coming up, we get a little 10,000 Maniacs here on the Raven Radio Network.
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10,000 Maniacs because the night. This is the Raven Radio Network, and we are winding down this Raven Request Hour. Big thank you to everybody who called and who texted in requesting a song. Thursday is my favorite day of the weekend. Once again, everybody is showing again why this. We're gonna wind down this Raven Request Hour with some Talking Heads, some Rihanna, and Devin Cole up right now. This one going out to Eden. It's I Got You on the Raven Radio Network.

0: Good afternoon. Here is a look at your Raven News. The Alberta government is giving each eligible resident a one-time payment of $100. Premier Daniel Smith announced Wednesday that Albertans with combined household incomes of $225,000 or less and who filed a 2025 tax return are eligible to apply for the new $100 Alberta Energy Rebate. Smith said the rebate replaces the fuel tax relief program that put a pause on all or part of the provincial tax portion of gasoline and diesel when oil prices were high. The rebate will be accessible to all eligible Albertans, whether they drive or not. The government estimates that about 3.4 million Albertans will get the payment. The rebate is not taxable. Applications open on July 1st. The City of Calgary is seeking more than $800 million from Ottawa to fund major infrastructure, transit, and recreation projects in its 2026 pre-budget request. The city's Intergovernmental Affairs Committee will review the draft submission today and will likely forward it to council for approval. The submission outlines five priorities city officials say align with federal objectives around economic growth, infrastructure investment, and community development. At the top of the list is a request for $190 million for critical infrastructure projects, including the Bearspaw South Feeder Main replacement. Calgary is also seeking $335 million for Route Ahead, Calgary Transit's long-term expansion plan. Another major funding ask is $320 million for the first wave of projects under Game Plan, Calgary's long-term recreation strategy. The city is also asking Ottawa to engage more directly with municipalities on public safety issues, including bail reform and repeat offenders. If approved by council, Mayor Jeremy Farkas will be asked to sign and submit the recommendations to the federal government on Calgary's behalf. The Alberta government says its new dual practice health model, which allows some physicians to practice in both the public and private systems, will begin to be rolled out in September. The province said an expression of interest process for eligible physicians will open June 22nd, followed by a formal application process later this summer. In order to be eligible for dual practice, doctors must do a minimum number of hours in the public system first. The province has not disclosed the number of hours physicians must dedicate to the public system, but those requirements will be set for each specialty and geographic area by Acute Care Alberta and the Ministries of Health. If physicians don't fulfill their public hours on an ongoing basis, they will lose their dual practice status. Family doctors will be excluded from the dual practice model except when they have a subspecialty in anesthesia or surgical skills. Dual practice doctors will have to maintain separate records for private systems and do mandatory reporting to the province. Moving over to sports, the Toronto Blue Jays played an early game today to finish their three-game road trip against the Boston Red Sox. The Jays completed the sweep with a 4-3 win. They will now head to Chicago for a three-game series against the Cubs at historic Wrigley Field. The World Cup continues today. A 1-1 draw kicked off competition between Czechia and South Africa. Switzerland beat Bosnia-Herzegovina 4-1 to take first place in Group B tentatively. Canada is also in action in a massive matchup in Group B against Qatar. To end the night, Korea Republic and Mexico will face off. And three Edmonton area hockey players heard their names called at Wednesday's Professional Women's Hockey League draft held in Detroit, two of them by Boston's team. The Seattle Torrent called Emerson Jarvis's name in the third round of the draft with the 36th overall pick, while the Boston Fleet made Jaden Bogdan their fourth round 46th overall selection and Jenna Goodwin their fifth round pick at 58th overall. That is your latest news and sports on the Raven Radio Network. 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
0: Taking a look now at the Raven weather forecast for tonight into tomorrow. We'll start in the Calgary-Chestermere area tonight. Expect partly cloudy skies with a 30% chance of showers and a risk of a thunderstorm tonight. Low of 7 degrees. Tomorrow, mainly sunny skies and a high of 20 degrees. So nice sunshine tomorrow. As we look at the Edmonton, Spruce Grove, Stony Plain area tonight, there is a special weather statement. Conditions will be favorable for the development of funnel clouds today. That is from Environment Canada, so keep an eye out for that. Tonight, expect partly cloudy skies, 60% chance of showers, risk of a thunderstorm, and a low of 8 degrees. Tomorrow, sunny skies, temperature going to get back up there, high of 22 degrees. Current conditions in the capital region, Edmonton and Alexis Nakota Sioux Nation, currently 17 degrees. And in that Calgary Pecani Nation area, it is currently 15 degrees.
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Sheryl Crow, All I Want to Do on the Raven Radio Network. Another very successful Raven Request Hour. Big thank you to everybody who called, who texted in. Really love Thursdays. My favorite day of the week, everyone. Again, showing why today. And with that being all said and done, that means we don't have a ton of time left in the show, but let's enjoy this final hour, shall we? Here is Haley Wallace. It's Deadly on the Raven Radio Network.

0: Rhythm of the Night by Corona on the Raven Radio Network, broadcasting on the iHeartRadio app, your Amazon Alexas, and on the new Raven Radio app on the Google Play and the Apple App Store. So all kinds of ways you can be listening. Really appreciate you tuning in. And you, if you want to tune in to Radio Bingo as well tonight, that starts at 6 p.m. So not a ton of time if you are getting ready to play the game. That's in about half an hour or so from now. And if you want to play tonight, $10,000 is on the line. And then Saturday, that is the next $25,000 bingo game. So you're going to want to make sure you're in on that one as well. 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

A little Straight Lines Letting Go on the Raven Radio Network. The Canadian group coming out with that one in 1981. And sometimes it's nice to listen to some Canadian content. Always love supporting our own. So why don't we stick with that with this next one? We'll get into some Our Lady Peace, a little bit of rock and roll. Here's Clumsy on the Raven Radio Network.

0: Barney Bentall and the Legendary Hearts doing fine. This is The Raven, one of Alberta's fastest growing radio stations. If you're looking for a event to go to this weekend for National Indigenous Peoples Day, again, no shortage of events. I've told you about a few over the last few days, and I'll bring up another one here that we actually will be at ourselves. It's at Borden Park in the city of Edmonton. It is the Canadian Native Friendship Center's Indigenous Peoples Festival. There's going to be all kinds of stuff going on all day long, which is just absolutely fantastic. Totally free to go to, by the way. There's going to be some live performances, Indigenous storytelling, Indigenous games, an Indigenous artisan market. There's going to be some kids' activities for the kiddos, hand drum teachings. There's going to be an Inuit knowledge keeper there. You can learn about some Métis teachings as well. And, of course, some great, great food on hand. So we will also be at this event. If you wanted to come by and say hello, we will be there all day, and then we'll also be at another event on a Sunday as well. So all kinds of great stuff to check out in Edmonton, in Calgary. If you did want to check out any of those events, we have those up for you on our events page, ravenradio.ca.
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2: 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Goodbye. 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Goodbye. 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

the Blitzkrieg Bop Ramones. This is the Raven Radio Network. It's Daryl with you on this Thursday afternoon, and unfortunately, our time has come to an end. I'm looking at the clock, and yeah, I got to get on out of here. But thank you so much for making me a part of your day, being a part of my day as well. I really, really do truly appreciate it. Whatever you're up to the rest of your Thursday evening, hope you have a lovely, safe, and fantastic night. I'll be back at 2 p.m. tomorrow, and we can finish off the week on a Friday afternoon. The weekend is almost upon us, which is great news. Keep talking about the Kitanaskamutin. Thank you so much, everyone.

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